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The Rondo from the Wind Quintet No. 1 by Cambini, the Avalon Wind Quintet performing. Hi, I'm Jake Armerding. So glad to be listening to music with you. Let's start with a well-known overture by the Austrian composer Franz von Suppe. It was later made into an operetta. Now, an operetta, as of course you know, tends to have lighter subject matter. Things are just a little bit more on the surface. Lovers' spats, mistaken identities, sudden reversals of fortune, and of course, glittering parties.

0: The first movement from the Harp Sonata No. 2 by Antonio Rossetti. A man of two cultures, divided between France and Germany. Coming up next.
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0: An excellent finish. The Fantasy Symphonique by Louis-Théodore Gouvy. He was something of a multicultural sort of guy, born into a French-speaking family living in Germany, but in a region under Prussian control, and the family was of Belgian descent. Make up your mind, my friend. You can't have the whole world. An Evening Under the Oak Tree, coming up next.
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0: Well, it might be September, but it's still summer. In earnest, I would say. Here's the finale from the first piano quartet by Louise-Hérite Viardot. It has a strong sense of place. It's called In Summer, and the movement is Evening Under the Oak Tree.

The Kaleidoscope Chamber Collective, performing Evening Under the Oak Tree, from the Piano Quartet No. 1 In Summer, by Louise-Hérite Viardot. 30 years of marriage, that is not nothing. That is cause for celebration. The traditional gift for one spouse is pearl. Maybe multiple pearls, maybe 30 pearls. If you have the means for a musical gift, you might consider a chamber concerto, perhaps one by Igor Stravinsky. Robert Woods Bliss and Mildred Barnes Bliss of Washington, D.C. commissioned it for their 30th wedding anniversary. They named it after their beautiful estate. Here's the Dumbarton Oaks Concerto, performed by the Orpheus Chamber Orchestra.

0: The Orpheus Chamber Orchestra performing the Dumbarton Oaks Concerto by Stravinsky.
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Ever go thrifting? You gotta be prepared to strike out, to walk out of the store with nothing. But once in a while, you get a real gem. Right around the 18th century, classical composers started to incorporate folk music into their work. They had to go hunting around for these folk tunes. It was a lot like thrifting. This piece by Edvard Grieg was based on a tune he learned from a Norwegian diplomat on his way to Paris. The hunt is on this hour. Here's the third movement from the Guitar Sonata by the impressively named Italian composer Ferdinando Maria Manrado Francesco Pasquale Rosario Carulli.

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It's Richard Savino with the third movement from the Guitar Sonata by Ferdinando Carulli. So here's my confession. I've always found mazurka to be one of the least attractive words on earth since I first encountered it as a teenaged violinist. It almost sounds like, I'm sorry, it sounds like a belch. But that's just me. You might totally love it. The mazurka, as of course you know, is a kind of Polish folk dance. All I'm saying is, if I were choosing players for my kickball team, and one of those players was mazurka, I would not choose mazurka. That's it. That's all I'm saying. Now, just because it's not the prettiest word doesn't mean this next piece isn't gorgeous, because it is. I mean, come on, it's Chopin.

0: Oh, what a great ending. It was like she just sort of turned the corner and stopped. I love it. That was Yuliana Avdiva performing the Mazurka No. 36 by Chopin. Nigel Kennedy conquers the second violin concerto by Emil Moynarski. Coming up next.
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0: It's the Polish Chamber Orchestra featuring violinist Nigel Kennedy. Jacek Kaspczyk on the podium. The Violin Concerto No. 2 by Emil Marinarski. Autumn is coming up. The piece, it's called Autumn, I mean. But also the season is coming up.
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0: Do you remember near the end of Almost Famous, when the hero, William Miller, the reporter, he asks the rock guitarist Russell Hammond, "What do you love about music?" Do you remember what Russell says? He says the same thing that you and I say when someone asks us, "What do you love about autumn?" He says, "To begin with, everything." Here's a piece called Autumn.

Jeff Beal enjoying the long decay. That's a piece of his own called Autumn. You ever go thrifting? Or hit a vintage clothing store, a resale shop, that kind of thing? Secondhand stuff? It's the thrill of the hunt, is what it is. Some days you come up empty, but then some days you find that amazing chest of drawers that's still in your house. Maybe you like it a little too much, actually. Maybe it's time to let it go. No, I'll never let it go. Classical composers hunted down folk tunes. They were always looking around for them like hidden gems to put them in their pieces. They could be pretty hard to turn up. Here are two Nordic melodies from Edvard Grieg, and the first one was built on a melody he learned from a Norwegian diplomat to Paris named Dua, to whom he later dedicated the work. Well, that was nice of him.

0: Malmö Symphony Orchestra, Two Nordic Melodies by Grieg.
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Sharonae Wade from Offering, the music of Gil Scott-Heron and Brian Jackson. Ain't no such thing as a Superman. Thank you for joining me. You're with D. Alexander, and this is Jazz.

Dr. Lonnie Smith from All in My Mind with his wonderful rendition of Freddie Hubbard's Up Jumped Spring. And right before that, we heard from Doug Kern from the recording Spirit of the New Land with his composition New Moon. Started things off with Mr. Emmanuel Wilkins from his recording Omega with his composition Warriors. Let's keep the music going with Natalie Cole from Take a Look, Calypso Blues.

Bill Frisell from Valentine, We Shall Overcome. And started things off with Bobby Hutcherson from the recording Now with Harold Land and Gene McDaniel, the composition Slow Change. A change is gonna come. Coming up next, The Creator Has a Master Plan, Pharoah Sanders and Leon Thomas.

from Sonic Portraits, Jazz, Various Artists, and that was Joshua Moon, classical piano prodigy, would lift every voice and sing. Thank you so much for joining me, ladies and gentlemen. Had a great time sharing this music with you. Hope you've enjoyed it. Until we are together again, please take care of yourself. Stay healthy, happy, smiling, and please keep music playing in your life. You're with D. Alexander, and this is Jazz.

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Brother Jack McDuff from That's the Way I Feel About It, his rendition of Old Folks. Beautiful saxophone solo by Andrew Beals. Also, Rudy Petschauer on drums. Thank you so much for joining me. You're with D. Alexander. Happy to be here with you. Great music coming up just for you. Hope you are well, happy, healthy, and smiling. So, thank you for joining me. Please stay with me. More music coming up. This is Jazz.

trumpeter Bruce Harris from his recording and the title track, Sound View, along with Sullivan Fortner piano, David Wong bass, Aaron Kimmel on drums. And before that, we heard from Roni Ben-Hur from his recording Stories, the composition But I Had to Say Goodbye, and started things off with Joel Ross from The Parable of the Poet with his composition Benediction. And let's keep the music going with a phenomenal vocalist by the name of Jean Lee from her recording Natural Affinities, her rendition of I Thought About You, beautifully done in a duet with Mr. Paul Broadnax. I Thought About You.

beautiful Somi doing a wonderful duet with Gregory Porter from Zinzele, the reimagination of Miriam Makeba on her Salon Africana label, Love Tastes Like Strawberries. And before that, we heard from John Coltrane, Every Time We Say Goodbye, from My Favorite Things. Let's continue with Howard Levy with Duets with Friends. We're going to take a listen to one of his compositions, The Train to Bangalore, with Willie Schwartz.

phenomenal guitarist Bill Frisell from Is That You? With the composition 20 Years. And before that, we heard from Sherelle Cassidy from Fearless, her composition Surrender. Thank you for joining me. Had a great time sharing this music with you. Until we are together again, please take care. You're with D. Alexander, and this is Jazz.

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It's midnight.

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1: On drums. You're listening to Jazz with Dave Schwann, and we thank you very much for doing so. We will have a tribute to Joey DeFrancesco this hour. Please stay tuned, and thank you for joining us. Always a pleasure to bring you the great American music we call jazz. Here's alto saxophonist Vincent Herring from his recording Preaching to the Choir, and a tune by Wes Montgomery, Fried Pies.

Vincent Herring from his excellent album Preaching to the Choir, and a tune by Wes Montgomery, Fried Pies, cooking right along there. Vincent on alto, Cyrus Chestnut on piano, Yasushi Nakamura bass, and Jonathan Blake driving everything home on drums. You're listening to Jazz with Dave Schwann, for which we thank you as always. And up next, pianist Sean Fife and his quartet. This is from their recording called Late Night. Sean on piano here with Sam Kermeyer on guitar, Adrian Vedati bass, and Andre White on drums, and a tune called Stella.

A very appealing tune by pianist Sean Fife. It's called Stella. Not Stella by Starlight, just Stella. It's from Sean's recording called Late Night. Sean Fife and his quartet, actually. With Sean on piano, Sam Kermeyer guitar, Adrian Vedade bass, and Andre White on drums. You're listening to Jazz with Dave Schwann and Jason Tiemann.

drummer Jason Teeman and his trio with a heartfelt, soulful version of J.J. Johnson's tune, Lament. It's from the CD called T-Man. Jason Teeman on drums, Ed Cherry on guitar, and talk about soulful playing. That was Kyle Kohler on the Hammond B3. And that will introduce us to our upcoming tribute and salute to Joey DeFrancesco. We will be remembering him in just a couple moments. You're listening to Jazz with Dave Schwann. Thank you for joining us.

her recording The Three Americas. Ileana at the piano and also singing. And that leads us into our tribute to Joey DeFrancesco, who we continue to miss. Joey DeFrancesco leaving us all too soon at the age of 51. The late and great Joey DeFrancesco left us with so much great music and really so much joy. There was so much joy in Joey's playing, and it traveled not only on recordings, but boy, in person, it was just absolutely electric. One of my favorite recordings by Joey is called Organic Vibes, where he joined forces with the great vibraphonist Bobby Hutcherson. Here's the opening cut to Organic Vibes, a tune by Joey. It's called The Tackle.

the late, great Joey DeFrancesco. With his tune called The Tackle, it opens up the recording Organic Vibes. Joey on Jimmy Smith's 1959 Hammond B3 organ, no less. Bobby Hutcherson on Vibes. We heard Ron Blake on sax with Jake Langley on guitar and Byron Landom on drums. One of Joey's oldest and best friends was bassist Christian McBride, and Joey joined forces with Christian and his big band, along with guitarist Mark Whitfield, on a Grammy-winning CD called For Jimmy, Wes, and Oliver. Saluting Jimmy Smith, Wes Montgomery, and Oliver Nelson, we're going to hear Joey along with Christian without the big band, just Mark Whitfield on guitar and Quincy Phillips on drums. Here is Joey and Christian from For Jimmy, Wes, and Oliver, joined by Mark Whitfield, guitar, Quincy Phillips on drums, with The Very Thought of You.

Ray Noble's classic tune, The Very Thought of You. From the recording for Jimmy, Wes, and Oliver. Saluting Jimmy Smith, Wes Montgomery, and Oliver Nelson. That is featured on the album with Christian McBride's big band, but the special guest here on organ, the late great Joey DeFrancesco. Mark Whitfield on guitar, Christian McBride, of course, on bass, and Quincy Phillips on drums. Christian wrote notes to his special guests and friends here, Mark and Joey, in the CD booklet, writing to Joey DeFrancesco, "Who's badder than you? Nobody. Case closed. I love you." We love you too, Joey. Here's Eddie Henderson.

Trumpeter Eddie Henderson and his quintet with Kenny Barron's tune, Cook's Bay. Kenny is the pianist in this quintet, along with Donald Harrison on alto sax, Gerald Cannon on bass, and Mike Clark on drums. That's from Eddie's recording, Shuffle and Deal. And before that, Christian McBride and Joey DeFrancesco with The Very Thought of You from For Jimmy, Wes, and Oliver. We thank you so much for joining us this hour and hope you enjoyed all the great American music we call jazz. Dave Schwann finishing up with pianist Dave Miller and his trio from their recording Just Imagine and One for the Woofer.

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Mark Murphy and the title cut to his album Stolen Moments, with Richie Cole on alto, Warren Gale trumpet, Mark Levine trombone, Smith Dobson piano, Chuck Metcalf bass, Vince Letiano drums, and Jack Gobetti percussion.

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That's Eric Reed from his recording For Such a Time as This. Eric's tune called The Break. Along with Eric on piano, we heard Alex Bonham on bass and Kevin Canner on drums. The title of this CD comes from the times in which we live, Eric's reaction to the times and trials and tribulations of our time, hence the title, For Such a Time as This. And in 2009, Eric joined forces with Cyrus Chestnut on piano, with Desron Douglas on bass, Willie Jones III on drums, for magnificent sets at Dizzy's Club Coca-Cola Jazz and Lincoln Center. From the sessions done there in March of 2009, here's a cut from the album Plenty Swing, Plenty Soul, All the Things You Are.

duo pianists Eric Reed and Cyrus Chestnut with All the Things You Are. That's from a set done at Dizzy's Club Coca-Cola at Jazz at Lincoln Center in New York in March of 2009, and it's included on the album Plenty Swing, Plenty Soul. Eric and Cyrus together on the piano, Desron Douglas on bass, and Willie Jones III on drums. We have a lot more jazz to come, and we're glad you've joined us. Dave Schwann here. Thank you for being with us, and stay tuned for a lot of great music ahead.

Oscar Peterson with Just in Time from A Jazz Portrait of Frank Sinatra. Oscar on piano, Ray Brown bass, Ed Thigpen drums. We have Monty Alexander up next, joined by two good friends on steel pan or steel drums, Othello Molyneux and Len Boogsy Sharp, from the recording Monty Alexander's Ivory and Steel, Jamboree. Yes, indeed. Quite a celebration here with Monty's tune called You Can See.

One of Monty Alexander's positive, upbeat tunes, this one called You Can See. It's from his recording Jamboree, Monty Alexander's ivory and steel group here, of course, Monty on piano, two steel pan players, two steel drummers, Otello.

Molyneux and Len Boogsie Sharp. Also Marshall Wood on bass with Robert Thomas Jr. Hand drums, great creative percussion from Robert Thomas Jr. as always. And Marvin Smitty Smith on drums. Dave Schwann here. You're listening to the great American music we call jazz. And let's go back to 1967 to Mexico City. Dave Brubeck and the quartet were there in May of 67. Columbia Records was on hand to record the concerts, but they were not released until 1998 on an album called Buried Treasures. So here from Buried Treasures is Dave and the quartet with You Go to My Head.

The Dave Brubeck Quartet in Mexico City, in concert in Mexico City in 1967, May of that year, with You Go to My Head, on an album called Buried Treasures. While the recordings were done in May of 1967, they weren't released until 1998. We're mighty glad to have them, too. Glad to have you with us. Dave Schwann here. You're listening to the great American music we call jazz, and the late, great McCoy Tyner.

McCoy Tyner and his interpretation of Duke Ellington's In a Sentimental Mood. That's from McCoy's album called The Turning Point. Let's pick up the

And we'll just let that fade out. A tune by Freddie Hubbard called Bird-like, played by saxophonist Todd Herbert and his quartet from their recording May Waltz. Todd on tenor sax, David Hazeltine on piano, John Weber on bass, and Jason Brown on drums. We thank you so much for joining us this hour and hope you enjoyed all the great American music we call jazz. Dave Schwann finishing up with drummer Steve Fittick from his recording Battle Lines and Steeplechase.

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Thanks for joining us for Jazz Overnights. Classical music comes your way starting at 4 a.m. This is BPR Classic. It's 2 o'clock.

Saxophonist and Mardi Gras Indian Donald Harrison with a song called Mr. Cool Breeze. That comes from his album Free to Be to open this hour of jazz for us. I'm your host, John Hill.

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Saxophonist Grover Washington Jr. from an album called All My Tomorrows. The song E Preciso Perdoar, or One Must Forgive. That was Eddie Henderson on trumpet, Hank Jones at the piano with Romero Lubombo on guitar. George Mraz was the bassist, Billy Hart the drummer, and Steve Berrios on percussion. Preceded by pianist Rini Rosnes. Rini Rosnes from an album called Kinds of Love, a song called In Time Like Air, a tune based on the song of a bird that she heard in her yard for several weeks. And I guess it became sort of like an earworm for her, and she composed a tune to its song. With Chris Potter on saxophone, Christian McBride was the bassist, Carl Allen on drums, Rogerio Boccato was the percussionist, Rini Rosnes from Kinds of Love opening that set. I'm John Hill. We're listening to jazz. Guitarist Wes Montgomery here from Down Here on the Ground, Wind Song.

From his Latin Jazz Project Volume 1 release, that's guitarist Ray Oviedo with a song called Uno, Dos. Ray Oviedo along with Bob Mincer there on saxophone, with Phil Hawkins playing the steel pans. Peter Horwath took the keyboard solo, David K. Matthews on organ, with Peter Michael Escovedo on congas, Mark Van Wagenengen on bass, and Dave Giribaldi was the drummer. That was preceded by Gil Scott-Heron from a Best Of collection. Gil Scott-Heron accompanying himself there at the keyboards with a tune called The Bottle. And we began the set with guitarist Pat Martino. The album called All Sides Now, Pat accompanied by a number of guest guitarists, including Les Paul, Joe Satriani, Kevin Eubanks, Tuck Andrus, and there, on the tune Outrider, he was accompanied by former Miles Davis sideman Mike Stern, with Ben Porowski on drums and Scott Coley on bass. The late, great guitarist Pat Martino opening that set. We're listening

From his album, The Brazil Project, harmonica player Toots Thielemans with Felicia and Bianca. That was Lee Ritenour on guitar and Mark Isham on trumpet. Ahead of it, Alexis Cole from her album You'd Be So Nice to Come Home To with Eric Alexander on saxophone, the song Green Earrings. And we began the set with drummer Tom Cohen from his album My Take doing the Gigi Grice tune Minority with organist Joey DeFrancesco and saxophonist Tim Warfield. I'm John Hill. Thanks for joining me for jazz. See you later. Guitarist Pat Metheny from A Map of the World, Family.

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It's 3 o'clock.

It's pianist George Cables from his album I'm All Smiles with the Wayne Shorter tune Speak No Evil. Essiet Essiet on bass, Victor Lewis on drums. It'll open this hour of jazz for us. Hi, I'm John Hill. Good to be with you. I'll be your host.

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Woody Herman's Herd from the Giant Steps album. That was a tune called Think on Me, George Cable's original, preceded by Little Bee's Poem, Bobby Hutcherson's tune for which Doug Carn wrote lyrics and his wife at the time, Jean Carn, sang on their album called Infant Eyes. Doug at the piano with George Harper on saxophone, bassist Henry Franklin, and drummer Michael Carmen. Beginning the set, it was the mighty burner, organist Charlie Erland. Charles Erland with the title track from the Black Talk album. Virgil Jones on trumpet. Houston Person was the saxophonist. Guitarist Melvin Sparks, drummer Idris Muhammad, and Buddy Caldwell played congas. We're listening to jazz. I'm John Hill. Pianist Michelle Petrucciani from Solo Live.

What can you say? It's the phenomenal bassist Ron Carter. Ron Carter from an album called Pastels, with a song titled One Bass Rag. Although he appears to be playing two basses, the regular bass and the piccolo bass on that tune, with pianist Kenny Barron. Hugh McCracken was the guitarist, Harvey Mason the drummer. Ron Carter. And we heard a tune called Cakewalk from the Oscar Peterson Quartet. The Oscar Peterson Quartet recorded in Helsinki in 1987 at the close of a European tour, so they were in top form, giving their all, with Joe Pass on guitar, Dave Young was the bassist, and Martin Drew the drummer. An excellent two-disc set from Oscar Peterson's quartet called A Time for Love. We're listening to jazz

Guitarist Randy Napoleon from his album Rust Belt Roots, playing the music of Wes Montgomery, Grant Green, and Kenny Burrell. That was an original called The Man Who Sells Flowers, with Paul Keller on bass and Sean Dobbins on drums, preceded by New Orleans native vocalist Johnny Adams from an album called The Verdict. That was Dreams Must Be Going Out of Style, a Doc Pomus, Mac Rebinac composition. Steve Masakowski there on guitar. And we began the set with music from the Bob James Trio, the album called Straight Up, with Christian McBride on bass and Brian Blade on drums, a song called Hockney. I'm John Hill. Thanks for joining me for another hour. I'll see you later. Music here from the Yellow Jackets,

0: Thank you for joining us for Late Night Jazz here on BPR Classic. Classical music is up next, so stay with us. 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
1: I am from Brazil, and I grew up in the 80s and 90s, pre-internet, in a time when being queer, it was really, really difficult. But I had found this community in music and in theater that was really very warm and, in a way, just liberating. And that made you feel confident and comfortable around them and in your own skin. And that is what I needed as a young person.
2: That's Clarice Assad talking about the community that she found, the community that helped her find herself. As a composer and performer, Assad says that she is most herself when she's writing music. She'll talk more about that when we hear some of her music in about 5 minutes.

First, it's a performance by pianist Sarah Cahill. She'll play the second movement from a piano sonata by Hélène de Montgeroux.

0: The second movement from a piano sonata by Alain de Montgeroux, performed by Sarah Cahill on Music Through the Night. More piano is coming up. We'll hear a Mozart piano concerto in about a half an hour. Hopefully you have an outlet that can help you express yourself. That might be doing things in nature. It might be painting or reading. For Clarice Assad, she says, it's music.
1: 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It's more raw. It feels more real to me than anything else.

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0: Clary C. Assad wrote that music for the New Century Chamber Orchestra for their season opener in 2008. It's a piece of music that showcases the performer's diversity, and it was an opportunity for her to create a musical memory of the first impressions between the ensemble and herself when they first met. From Impressions by Clary C. Assad, that was Suite for Chamber Orchestra.
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Two violins plus one cello and a double bass equals this performance of Gioachino Rossini's Sonata No. 5.

Sonata No. 5 by Rossini, played by two violins, a cello, and double bass. See the soloists on that recording on the on-air playlist at yourclassical.org. Murray Pariah says that in every Mozart piano concerto, there is a virtuoso element. There are these passages that are just a thrill to play. He'll play and conduct with the English Chamber Orchestra, Mozart's Piano Concerto No. 1.

0: Mozart's Piano Concerto No. 1. Murray Pariah pulling double duty as soloist and conductor with the English Chamber Orchestra on Music Through the Night.
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French composer Jean Cross had a lifelong career as a naval officer. And he was a dedicated officer. Some say perhaps the greatest French naval commander of World War I. And Cross was a true hero. One award cited that he jumped into the sea after an explosion to save a sailor who couldn't swim. The Navy lifestyle allowed him to travel across northern and western Africa and to North America. And this piece of music is a bit of a scrapbook of some of these travels. You'll hear it in about 25 minutes. The Tokyo Metropolitan Symphony Orchestra will play the Andante movement from Music for Symphony Orchestra by Yasushi Akuragawa.

The Andante from Music for Symphony Orchestra by Yasushi Akuragawa, performed by the Tokyo Metropolitan Symphony Orchestra. It's really great to have you here as we enjoy these performances together. I'm Jalene Kahn. We'll hear from a lot of different instruments in the next half an hour. A harp quintet that includes, of course, a harp, flute, violin, viola, and cello. And coming up in just a few minutes, violin and piano play music by Clara Schumann. Here's the Leipzig Gewandhaus Orchestra with music by Beethoven, his Name Day Overture.

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The Name Day Overture from Beethoven. Kurt Mazur conducted the Leipzig Gewandhaus Orchestra on Music Through the Night. When you think of the name Schumann, you probably think of Robert, and for good reason, but also Clara Schumann. Long before she married Mr. Schumann, she was a successful concert pianist, and she wrote some music too. Although her own creative achievements often take the back seat to her husband, especially since after he died, she was a huge champion of his music. Here's violin and piano playing Three Romances by Clara Schumann.

0: Three Romances by Clara Schumann. That was violinist Elena Uriosti and pianist Isita Kane Mason on Music Through the Night. In just a minute, we'll hear music from a composer who was a dedicated naval officer. And the piece of music that we'll hear was inspired by some of his travels in the Navy.
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0: French composer Jean Cros had a career, a lifelong career, in the French Navy. And it was through that career that he traveled to places he might not otherwise have been able to go to. He traveled a lot across northern and western Africa and to North America. And with his harp quintet, Cros includes memories of some of these travels. The first movement evokes the ocean air and the excitement at the start of a voyage. The second and third movements are a representation of time spent in an unspecified North African city. And then the finale is all about the journey home.

0: A harp quintet by French composer Jean Cros. That music is kind of like a scrapbook of some of his travels while he was a member of the French Navy. On that recording was harpist Isabelle Moretti and flutist Michel Moragues, along with some other friends. You can see all the soloists on that recording on the on-air playlist at yourclassical.org.
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0: 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Charles Groves conducted the London Symphony Orchestra.
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When Eric Whitaker joined the University of Nevada choir, he'll admit that he thought choir people were a little weird. So were the embarrassing stretches and warm-ups that you had to do before you sang. And Whitaker says that the only reason he stayed was because of the cute girls in the soprano section. But after the choir performed their first piece, Whitaker said that it was like he saw color for the first time. And he was, from then on, a choral geek of the highest magnitude. Some choral music from Eric Whitaker is coming up in less than a half an hour. Here's Joanne Polk playing two sketches by Amy Beach.

Two Sketches by Amy Beach, performed by Joanne Polk. A lot of great music coming up, including a Bach Brandenburg concerto, some choral music, and a piece that features not one horn soloist, but two. I hope you can stick around. From Harold in Italy by Hector Berlioz, this is March of the Pilgrims.

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March of the Pilgrims, from Harold in Italy by Hector Berlioz. John Elliott Gardner conducted the Revolutionary and Romantic Orchestra. We also heard violist Gerard Cosset. Franz Hofmeister was known as being a music publisher. In 1785, he led one of Vienna's first music publishing businesses. And he published music from some big names, including Haydn, Mozart, and Beethoven. Most of these people were also Hofmeister's personal friends. From his Concerto for Two Horns, No. 3, this is the third movement.

0: Joanne Folletta was the conductor of the Buffalo Philharmonic Orchestra. We also heard two soloists, Jacek Muzyk and Daniel Kurdelewicz. They played the third movement from Concerto for Two Horns No. 3 by Franz Hofmeister. That name might sound familiar. That is the composer and music publisher that Mozart named some of his pieces of music after. Some choral music is coming up in just a minute, and still to come, a Bach Brandenburg Concerto.
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time he performed his first piece with the choir, he said it was like he saw color for the first time. And today, he's a choral geek of the highest magnitude.

Lux Aurumque by Eric Whitaker, performed by Orfe Dranger. 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

0: Writing music for Alexander Borodine really was a hobby. It was a way to relax and decompress from his demanding job. Borodine was a scientist. He was also a teacher and helped to start medical courses for women in the mid-1800s. We just heard the finale from his first major work, Symphony No. 1. Yunichi Hirokami conducted the Malmö Symphony Orchestra. I'm Jillian Kahn. Thanks a lot for listening with me. I hope you have a great Thursday.
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0: The bad is temporary, but the good is surely lasting. Mozart once confided that to a friend. He was mainly at the time referring to money problems. And if you're talking about the late 1780s for Mozart, you'd have to say it was kind of a rock-bottom situation. His teaching jobs, concerts had kind of dried up, and he'd taken to ghostwriting operas and arias. For the Viennese elite, the way they saw him as a novelty was starting to wear thin. But, there's always a but, silver lining on the way, in the guise of the clarinet. We'll have a clarinet quintet coming up.
1: This is the Composer's Datebook for September 3rd. I'm John Burge. On today's date, in 1806, Ludwig von Beethoven offered his publisher, Breitkopf and Hertel, three new string quartets, works we know today as the three Razumovsky quartets that were eventually issued as Beethoven's Opus 59. In Beethoven's day, Vienna was swarming with Russian, Polish, and Hungarian aristocrats with a taste for music. Among them was Count Andreas Kirillovich Razumovsky, the Russian ambassador to Vienna. The Count was an amateur violinist who occasionally played in a string quartet that he maintained at his own expense. The Count commissioned Beethoven to write three string quartets, stipulating that they should incorporate Russian melodies, either real or imitated. The most recognizable of the Russian tunes Beethoven employed occurs in the Scherzo of the Second Quartet. It's the same theme that was later quoted by Mussorgsky in the coronation scene of his opera Boris Godunov. When these Razumovsky quartets were premiered in Vienna in 1807, one contemporary review noted, "These very long and difficult quartets are profoundly thought through and composed with enormous skill, but will not be intelligible to everyone." When one Italian violinist confessed to Beethoven that he found them incomprehensible, Beethoven retorted, "Oh, they're not for you, but for a later age." Composer's Datebook is produced by APM, American Public Media, in collaboration with the American Composers Forum, reminding you that all music was once new.

Oh, the sweet guitar sounds of John Williams, a great way to start your Thursday morning, playing an excellent adaptation of a piece called Virgilio by Antonio Lauro. Coming up, we have Johan Svensson. We'll take a little Polonaise break. Also, another Polonaise, actually, two in a row from Franz Schubert. Hope you can hang out for the whole hour. It's yourclassical.org. Today in history, in 1783, the Treaty of Paris was signed in Paris, ending the American Revolutionary War between Great Britain and the United States. And in 1939, World War II, Britain declared war on Germany after the invasion of Poland. France follows 6 hours later, quickly joined by Australia, New Zealand, South Africa, and Canada. So it was heating up as early as 39. And a birthday today for the great car auto innovator, Ferdinand Porsche, 1856. Here's a Swedish polka from Hugo Alfvén.

Yeah, we start off a three-piece dance set, so get yourself ready with the Swedish polka warming up this morning. Hugo Alfvén, it's Ronald Korp conducting the New London Orchestra. And, well, let's see.

Let's get into Apollinaise here. Johann Svensson wrote his first, festival Apollinaise, I should say, in 1873 to celebrate the coronation of King Oscar II in what was then Christiania, is now Oslo, Norway. It was performed outdoors in Oslo Public Square in 1873 in front of the king himself, King Oscar II, and later at a citizen's ball. Here's the Festival Polonaise from Johann Svensson. It's the Iceland Symphony Orchestra.

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0: Indeed, the Festival Polonaise, Johann Svensson, that was Bjarte Engeset conducting the Iceland Symphony Orchestra. Coming up next, one more Polonaise, this one from Schubert.
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Leopold Soniter noted that Schubert deeply enjoyed domestic balls and social dances, so I think he commissioned that. Doesn't say for sure, but I'm guessing, or at least he encouraged it. And that was Pinchas Zukerman, the St. Paul Chamber Orchestra. I'm Kevin O'Connor. This is something called Enchantment, Song of the Shrine. Nathaniel Detsch composed it, and the pianist here, Clipper Erickson.

That beautiful piece is called Song of the Shrine from Nathaniel Dead, who really had a wide range of styles, although he's largely associated with stride piano. Clipper Erickson, and again, Enchantment, Song of the Shrine, Nathaniel Dead. The music smiles through the tears. That was how Mozart summed up this clarinet quintet. He'd had a terrible year of personal and financial tragedies that nearly had done him in. As he often did, he turned to his friend and muse, Anton Stadler, to inspire a work that would help a little, at least, to bring him out of his funk. They even managed to stay friends after Mozart borrowed some money he never paid back. A charmer. Clarinet Quintet, first movement by Mozart. It's the Wigmore soloists featuring the Bassett clarinetist Michael Collins.

0: Lots of sparkle there to that clarinet quintet, first movement from Mozart. The Wigmore soloist, Michael Collins, was the basset clarinetist there. Coming up, an overture to a comedy. Get ready to get your yucks on.
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And that was some joyous music there, an overture to a comedy. I know it wasn't really that funny, but a great piece. Henry Gardiner conducted it was composed by Henry Gardiner. Ramon Gamba conducted the BBC National Orchestra of Wales. I'm Kevin O'Connor. A couple of birthdays today. Memphis Slim, 1915, born John Len Chatman, American blues musician, famous for Every Day I Have the Blues. He was born in Memphis in 1915. And Kitty Carlisle, American actress and someone everywhere in the 50s and 60s, was born in 1910 in New Orleans, died in 2007, excuse me. Here we have Schwanda the Bagpiper, Polka and Fugue.

0: From Schwanda the Bagpiper, that was a polka and fugue. Jaromir Weinberger, Eric Kunzel conducting the Cincinnati Pops Orchestra. I'm Kevin O'Connor. This is Your Classical.
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0: Anyone writing a piano concerto in Vienna at the time of Beethoven did so in the shadow of Mozart. Beethoven was painfully aware of that. To prove he was up for the task, he made sure he had an orchestra at least as good as the ones Mozart employed. And he kept it close to form using the tried and true three-movement formula. But he also made sure the pianist had plenty to do. Lots to keep the fingers busy here. It is, after all, Beethoven. We'll have that piano concerto number 3 on the way. I'm Kevin O'Connor, and good Thursday morning to you.

And that was a nice trumpet concerto. That was the second movement. Franz Richter composed that. And we had London Philharmonic Orchestra. Some classical birthdays to celebrate today. 1881, Austrian composer, Anton Bruckner finished his, or that's not a birthday, is it? He completed his Sixth Symphony. And 1912, Arnold Schoenberg's Five Pieces for Orchestra got its premiere in London. And here's one I remember. I think it triggered a lot of people emotionally. In 2017, Aretha Franklin performed what turned out to be her final full concert at the Ravinia Festival in Highland Park, Illinois. Rest in peace. Here's legend number one, Antonín Dvořák, Ivan Fischer conducting the Budapest Festival Orchestra.

Legend number one, Antonín Dvořák. That was Ivan Fischer conducting the Budapest Festival Orchestra. This is Giuseppe Martucci, not a composer that comes up in our playlist every day. We'll check out Noveletta, and it was...

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0: And that was some nice light music. Fits the mood, I think. It was Gondoliera from Moritz Moszkowski, actually not the Giuseppe Martucci I was hoping for. We'll get that, though, coming up for you right after a short break.
1: Thank you for enjoying classical music with us.

That was a novelette by the Italian composer Giuseppe Martucci. Francesco Diavolos conducted the Philharmonia Orchestra. Ever hear of this string symphony? Felix Mendelssohn was kind of a signature in that regard. He wrote 13 string symphonies between 1821 and 1823, and he was just a teenager, 12 to 14 years old. They were basically tributes to classical symphonies, especially by Haydn, Immanuel Bach, and of course Mozart. Here's the String Symphony No. 3 by Mendelssohn. It's the Amadeus Ensemble, conducted by Agnieszka Dudzmal.

That was pioneering work from a very young Felix Mendelssohn, his String Symphony No. 3. Agnieszka Dudamel conducted the Amadeus Ensemble. Arriving in Vienna when he was 22, Beethoven aggressively displaced pianists, including Daniel Steibelt, who was very well known at the time, and he'd been the darling of Vienna's musical society. He actually would later beat him in a playoff, but of course Beethoven emerged as the rock star. And there were some quotes from him saying, "Ah, Beethoven is no man, he's the devil. He will play me and all of us to death." This is the Piano Concerto No. 3, a rondo, and it's by Beethoven, the Finnish Radio Symphony Orchestra, with Stephen Huff, the soloist.

0: Stephen Huff carrying the piano through the Piano Concerto Number 3, the Rondo by Beethoven. Hannu Lintu, conducted the Finnish Radio Symphony Orchestra. We're going to meet the Italian girl in Algiers next.
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The Italian Girl in Algiers Overture, Gioachino Rossini, and that was Jamie Laredo conducting the Scottish Chamber Orchestra. Something a little different here, the African Suite is actually a collaborative two-movement work composed and arranged by William Kanengeiser and Andrew York during their time together in the Grammy-winning Los Angeles Guitar Quartet. They originally featured it on their 1988 Sony Classical album, bridging, as you might imagine, African classical techniques and traditional sub-Saharan acoustic elements. This is the African Suite.

0: Loving that blend of cultures there in the African suite. Andrew York and William Kannengeisser from the Los Angeles Guitar Quartet. I'm Kevin O'Connor. It's yourclassical.org.
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0: Who knew such enchanting and engaging music could come out of an amateur production? Listen to those bees buzzing. That was the case with The Wasps by Rayfon Williams. He actually created it in 1909 for a Cambridge University production of Aristophanes' comedy, The Wasps. Even the overture is brilliant. Yeah, there must have been some philosophy majors on stage or maybe in the audience. It's a witty satire of the ancient Athenian court system, and it opens with that buzz, as you're hearing, and takes off from there. We'll hear the rest of it coming up.

I remember hearing Mandy Patinkin deliver just a beautiful rendition of Over the Rainbow years ago on the Letterman Show. What a voice. That was an instrumental. Harold Arlen composed it. Angel Dubow with La Pieta. Georges Bizet coming up right soon. We'll also have some ports of call from Jacques Ibert. Some notes of today in history. In 1944, Holocaust diarist Anne Frank, at the age of 15, was among the prisoners on the 68th and final transport of Dutch Jews sent to Westerbroekzand to Auschwitz. And 1957, the Brooklyn Dodgers played their final game in Jersey City, a 3-2 loss to the Philadelphia Phillies. 11-4 record. And of course, famously, they moved to Los Angeles, upsetting quite a few Brooklynites. And birthday today to American actor Charlie Sheen. He's 60, born in New York City. Here's Aleko, Men's Dance, Sergei Rachmaninoff. We have Vasily Petrenko and the Royal Liverpool Philharmonic Orchestra.

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1: That was Vasily Petrenko conducting the Royal Liverpool Philharmonic Orchestra. This will be fun. A Seguidilla is the fourth movement of Carmen. Features a solo viola, kind of a barn burner. It's supposed to evoke the wild abandon of a flamenco celebration. And this movement, Dragons, is actually a reference to dragoon or soldier. Seguidilla and Dragoons, George Bizet, Myung-Won Chung here in the Orchestra of the Bastille.

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0: Music there from Carmen, Seguidilla, and Dragoons. That was composed by Georges Bizet, of course. Myung-Won Chung conducted the Orchestra of the Bastille. Got some ports of call. Get your baggage ready. Jacques Hubert is next.
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Inspired by his Mediterranean travels during his service in the French Navy, Jacques Ibert, portraying the natural beauty of Palera, Tunisia, and Valencia. He created kind of a travelogue there, Ports of Call, and that was Valencia. Jacques Ibert, André Previn led the Los Angeles Philharmonic Orchestra. Here's a sonata, number 11. It was written by George Friedrich Handel, and it's the opus 1 in this series, and performed here by the Lind Consort.

0: That was Sonata 11, short but very sweet work from George Friedrich Handel, performed by the Lindner Consort. Up next, we'll celebrate spring with Robert Schumann, though we're far away from the season and those pesky wasps.
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Symphony No. 1, a.k.a. Spring, that was the first movement, Robert Schumann. It was Simon Rattle conducting the Berlin Philharmonic.

Wasp is incidental music written by Rayfon Williams in 1909. He actually created it for the Cambridge Greek play. It was a production of Aristophanes' The Wasp at Trinity College in Cambridge. And it was Vaughan Williams' first of only three forays into incidental music.

0: Franz Joseph Haydn wrote that Sinfonia Concertante. That was the third movement. He wrote it in a rush as a direct competitive response to his former pupil, Ignaz Pleyel, one of the famous rivalries in music, and Marius Janssen's conducted Bavarian Radio Symphony Orchestra.
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0: This 34th symphony happened to be the last one that Mozart composed in Salzburg. He'd just come back from a whirlwind and a kind of tragic trip to Paris, and he was probably dying to shake the dust off that provisional hamlet of Salzburg. And he wanted to unshackle himself, of course, from that stuffy archbishop. But really, there was something else motivating him, as it would any young man. Hopes of independence. It was time to make the gradual break from his father, Leopold, who had plans of his own for the boy. So it's really a transitional work and a prelude of even greater things. Symphony No. 34 by Mozart, coming up right quick.

That was a Landler, slow tempo there, composed by Anton Wunderer, and that was the Detmold Horn Quartet. I'm Kevin O'Connor, something from William Grant Still coming up in about 8 minutes, and also Mozart's Symphony 34. Sad news yesterday on the passing of the great vocalist Cassandra Wilson. Innovator, primarily thought of as a jazz singer, but she preferred just singer, quite a repertoire of jazz and pop and standards. She passed yesterday at the age of 70, no cause given, and a nice write-up in the Times about her. I'd encourage you to check it out. She was brilliant. It is also today, maybe, August 31st is another suggestion, but we're more or less close to the birth of Italian opera composer Amilcare Ponchielli. The sentimental one is a tender and nostalgic first movement of William Grant Still's 1960 Lyric Quartet, also called Musical Portraits of Three Friends. In this case, it's the sentimental one, dedicated to his friend Joachim Chasman.

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Okay, I knew something was off. My apologies. That was actually William Grant Still transposed a couple of things. The sentimental one, Catalyst Quartet. So we actually heard the bell, Campanella before that, Paganini's Etude Number 3, and Franz Liszt actually composed that with Yuan Fan Yang. So that catches us up and gets us ready for this. Great symphony from Mozart. It is the 34th. His dislike for the Archbishop of Salzburg is a matter of record, and those feelings extended to the Archbishop's court musicians, about whom Mozart had nothing good to say. He described them as coarse, slovenly, and dissolute. He thought little more of the people of Salzburg, claiming one can't have any proper social intercourse with those people. Boy, the Symphony number 34 captures a sense of lightness, though, in spite of all that, as if he was celebrating his oncoming independence.

0: And that was a Wondered Symphony No. 34 by Mozart. Colin Davis conducted the Dresden State Orchestra.
1: Discipline, passion, and focus. That's what it takes to be successful in any pursuit, and it's certainly what it takes to excel at classical music. I'm pianist Peter Dugan. Join me as we celebrate those very qualities in America's most extraordinary young classical musicians. We'll hear their stories, share a laugh with them, and of course, marvel at their outstanding performances. That's From the Top.
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A little bit after Russian composer Alexander Cherepnin created that work, he noted in his personal journals that turning to native folk elements with pieces like the Russian Dances, Opus 50, served as kind of a personal cure, or if you will, a stylistic renewal, helping him break free from overly dense modern tropes that he was also known for. Russian Dances, Alexander Cherepnin, that was Yip Wing Si in the Slovak State Philharmonic. Okay, we've got this from Eugene Onegin, Peter Tchaikovsky. It's the waltz.

0: That's the waltz from Eugene Onegin. Peter Tchaikovsky created that masterpiece, and Kurt Mazur conducted the New York Philharmonic. I'm Kevin O'Connor. Thanks for listening.
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When I hear the opening bars of that, you have to be a real Disneyland fan to get this. But there's a melody when you're on the ride, the Haunted Mansion, that sounds just like those opening bars of Dvorak's Symphonic Variations. Of course, it has nothing to do with Disney. But it was more Dvorak taking on a dare. A friend of his said, "Hey, Antonin, bet you can't write variations on a theme that was, according to the friend, impossible for that purpose." He picked up the gauntlet and ran with it and came up with the Symphonic Variations. Find out what the theme was in just a bit.

Okay, I'm awake. Vittorio Monti's Chardash with Edgar Moreau playing cello. More great music coming up, including we're going to go off to London to the BBC Proms at the Royal Albert Hall. Welcome to Thursday. I'm Lynn Warfel. I'm glad you're here. And we go to the Royal Albert Hall for Mozart at the Proms, the Promenade Concerts. This just happened last week, really. And the soloist was horn player, Felix Kleiser, on the occasion of last week. I think he did two concerts. He performed Mozart's Horn Concerto No. 3. Here he is with the Academy.

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0: Yep, that was from just about a week ago at the Royal Albert Hall. You are there. Felix Klaser, the horn player, and the Academy of St. Martin in the Fields, the Horn Concerto No. 3 by Mozart.
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music.org. This is music that a friend, so-called, did you have friends come up? Did you ever have friends that dared you to do stuff when you were a kid? I was kind of a chicken, so I didn't like drive my bike off things I wasn't supposed to. You know, I worried. Anyway, Dvorak took the dare, and the dare was, I bet you cannot write variations on this theme about a fiddler. And so he picked up the gauntlet and he said, betcha can. And he did. Here are the symphonic variations with the London

0: So he did take the dare and came up with quite a work, the symphonic variations based on a folk tune, I Am a Fiddler. And his friend said, bet you can't write variations on this. The theme is just impossible, but not for Dvorak. That was the London Symphony Orchestra led by István Kertész. Coming up, we go to Spain.
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0: This is music by Maurice Ravel, very proud of his Spanish Basque heritage on his mother's side. Paula Robeson is the flutist, Ruth Laredo the pianist, a piece in the form of an habanera.

A piece in the form of an habanera with Paula Robeson and Ruth Laredo, music by Maurice Ravel. Well, we go back in time here for a work by Marin Marais. Remember the movie they did? I think it was Gérard Depardieu studied in All the Mornings of the World. It was kind of a mini hit, really. I haven't seen that movie in ages. Anyway, Marin Marais' music, and it's all about La Folia, which is a very ancient tune they said started in Spain. It's played here by 61 strings. Yeah.

0: 61 strings. It's like 60 lowercase than the number one strings, in case you're looking for them. And they're a wonderful ensemble, I think based in Germany, if I'm not mistaken. And that was La Folia. You might recognize that tune because a lot of composers took it on. It's supposedly one of the oldest melodies in Western European music. That was Marin Marais' music. I'm Lynn Werfel. Thank you so much for joining me.
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Well, the celebrations were big in Poland in May of 2019. It was the 200th birthday of Stanisław Moniuszko. You may say, who? But he was considered one of the founders of Polish music and really had a lot of influence on what happened in the early 19th century in the musical world in Poland. We'll find out more about Moniuszko when we hear his overture, The Fairy Tale.

Noriko Ogawa playing piano, Eric Satie's Gold Dust Waltz, kind of the other end of the spectrum from his rather sparse Jamnopédie that we're used to hearing, the Gold Dust Waltz. Great music coming up in this hour. I hope you can stay for a little while. Welcome to Thursday. It's the 3rd of September. I'm Lynn Warfel, and this is the Daily Download for today. And guess what? It's one of those pieces of music. How can I put this? You either love it or you don't. How's that? And if you love it, you can have it for free when you go to yourclassical.org. It's the Cologne Chamber Orchestra, the D major, Canon and Gigue by Johann Pachelbel.

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Well, you know, if you're in Poland, this name is very familiar. Less so if you're not in Poland, Stanisław Moniuszko. And throughout the country, there are parks named after him, music competitions, all kinds of his portrait is on stamps and on currency. But, you know, he's largely not performed very much or forgotten in other parts of the world. The 5th of May, 2019 marked his 200th birthday, and there were big celebrations in Poland. Here's his Fairy Tale Overture.

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0: Some 207 years later, he's still a superstar in Poland. His name, Stanisław Moniuszko, and that was the overture The Fairy Tale with the Warsaw Philharmonic.
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0: Well, this symphony by Haydn written just about on the cusp of when Prince Nicholas died, which could have been very bad news for Haydn indeed, but he was hired to go on to London. I don't know what happened to the boys in the band back at Esterhazy, but anyway, Haydn went to London and made quite a good deal of money there. This is his Symphony No. 89 with Philharmonia Hungarica.

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0: Music by George Gershwin to wrap up the hour. I was going to say Ethel Merman put this on the map. Ethel Merman put just about everything on the map whenever she opened her mouth. Variations on I Got Rhythm with Jeffrey Siegel and the St. Louis Symphony Orchestra, led by Leonard Slatkin.

0: Oh, Ethel Merman. Yeah, Ethel Zimmerman was her real name. Did you know that? I did not know that for quite a while. I mean, I have for a while now too, but there you go. And that was I Got Rhythm Variations by George Gershwin. Jeffrey Siegel was the piano player, and the St. Louis Symphony Orchestra was led by Leonard Slatkin. I hope you enjoyed that. By the way, remember, if you want to build your classical music library for free, there's something called the Daily Download. 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

This is really a renegade piece. Had Sibelius and the students not been able to fly this one under the radar with the Russian authorities? Yeah, there's this thing. It's whenever somebody wants to take over a culture. My grandmother used to tell me about Wales and how they were not allowed to speak Welsh in school. And if they did, they would get a rap with a ruler on the back of the hand. English only. Well, that's what they were doing in Finland, the Russians. They were forbidding any kind of national displays of patriotism. And then this came along. The story behind it is great. Wait until you find out what Sibelius had to do to get it played.

The Procession of the Tsardar by Mikhail Ippolitov Ivanov, and it was performed by the Empire Brass. They had a very distinctive sound. I could almost always tell the difference between the Canadian brass, and it was kind of a darker sound of the Canadian brass often in their recordings, and the Empire Brass had a very sort of bright and rather piercing, focused sound to it. So like, well, it's like being able to tell the voice differences in singers, I think. I'm Lynn Warfel. Welcome. It's Thursday, and this is music by Sibelius. It was commissioned by a student group at a time when the Russian government was refusing to allow Finland to express anything nationalistic. No speaking of the language, nothing patriotic in public displays or otherwise. It was nope, nothing Finnish at all. So Sibelius came up with an idea. He said, let's not call this Finlandia, which it is. Let's not say that it's patriotic, which it is. Let's tell the Russians it's happy feelings on the return of spring in Finland. And they bought it. Here it is, Finlandia.

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Finlandia, or happy feelings on the return of spring to Finland if you're one of the Russian occupiers. And you're not, so there you go. At least I don't think you are. Finlandia by Sibelius, the Minnesota Orchestra, led by AGOA. This is music by Camille Saint-Saëns, and it's just wonderful and relaxing and lilting and meditative, Avanaise. And it's played here by Nadia Salerno-Sonnenberg and the New York Chamber Symphony, led by Gerard Schwartz.

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0: Do you remember the first time you saw a Charlie Brown's Christmas or It's the Great Pumpkin, Charlie Brown? I remember must have had two TVs, and we weren't rich, but one was a TV that was upstairs in the TV room in this old house that my stepdad and my mom had renovated. And then there was this really ancient old big black and white TV down in the basement. And for some reason, I went down there to watch Great Pumpkin and Charlie Brown Christmas. I don't know why, but it was really interesting when I found out it was in color. Remember those two? It's like, oh my gosh, there's color there. Anyhow, this is music by American composer Ellen Tafe Zwillick. She was born in 1939 in Florida. She was the first woman to win a Pulitzer Prize for music. And this is her take on Peanuts, the Peanuts Gallery. This is Schroeder's Beethoven Fantasy.

Ellen Tafe Zwillich's music, Peanuts Gallery. That was Schroeder's Beethoven Fantasy with Jeffrey Beagle and the Florida State University Symphony. Well, this is Beethoven's Fantasy. It's actually Beethoven, the Piano Sonata number 31 in A flat with Alexandra Tarot.

0: pianist Alexandre Tarot playing the piano sonata number 31 in A flat major, Beethoven's opus 110.
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0: This is music by Verdi from his Sicilian Vespers, The Four Seasons. This is Spring.

0: The Four Seasons. Not those Four Seasons. And yeah, not even Alexander Glazunov's Four Seasons, nor Tchaikovsky's, but those of Giuseppe Verdi from Sicilian Vespers. That was the Four Seasons Spring, and the Bournemouth Symphony Orchestra played that, led by José Cerebrière. Yeah, from the world of opera, Verdi's music. I'm Lynn Werfel. Thank you so much for your company on this Thursday, the 3rd of September.
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Have you ever lived in or visited a place and there's just something about a certain stretch of landscape that has stayed with you your whole life? I have a couple like that. The road on Peter's Mountain going from Millersburg, Pennsylvania, south to Harrisburg. And one stretch of road when I lived down in England that went from the little village where I lived in Norton St. Philip to Bath. Well, that same British countryside had a lot of memories for Gustav Holst. When he was a young composer, he was working in the Cotswolds area, just a gorgeous area of Britain. And he wrote this symphony calling it the Cotswolds. It's coming up.

The Rondo movement from the Bassoon Concerto by Gioachino Rossini, with Jaco Luoma playing bassoon and the Tapiola Sinfonietta led by Jana Nissenson. I hope you're doing well on this Thursday. It's the 3rd of September already. I'm Lynn Warfel, still, and this is some magic from Mozart. Magic, a lot of magic in the opera, not just in the title, Magic Flute. Here's the overture, Neville Marriner and the Academy.

And who boy does the plot thicken? Magic Flute Overture, Mozart's Music, Neville Marriner, and the Academy. This is the Catalyst Quartet, and they're going to be playing some of the music of Florence Price, the second movement from her A minor string quartet.

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This is a very early work by Gustav Holst. He wrote it between 1899 and 1900, his Opus 8 Symphony in F Major called The Cotswolds. It was a part, oh, it's a beautiful part of England. There's so many beautiful parts. But he was working as an organist and choir master in a village, a town of Wickrissington. He was about 19 and he would hike the local hills, and the countryside made such an impression on him. He wrote this symphony and called it The Cotswolds. Here it is with the Ulster Orchestra.

0: An early work by Gustav Holst, his symphony, The Cotswolds, his Opus 8 with the Ulster Orchestra, led by Joanne Folletta.
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0: The Italian Soloists and the Concerto No. 8 for Two Violins by Antonio Vivaldi. 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

The man who wrote this wonderful piece knew a little something about the Gaelic flute. He went by the name of Eddie Maguire. He's still around, born in 1948. Born in Glasgow. He went to the Royal Academy of Music in London from 1966 to 1970, studied for a while also in Stockholm. His father played folk violin and was a member of a male voice choir, which sang arrangements of Scottish, Gaelic, and Irish songs. Edward Maguire's Gaelic Flute coming up.

Evening in Town from a larger work by British composer Eric Coates called From Meadow to Mayfair. That was the new Philharmonia. I don't know. I'd stay out in the meadow. I kind of fit in out there better than having to get dressed. Anyway, Mayfair is a very nice borough of London, though, as well. Eric Coates, the new Philharmonia, I should have mentioned, led by Adrian Bolt. It's the 3rd of September. It's Thursday. I'm glad you're here, and I hope you're doing well. I'm Lynn Warfel. This is a Viennese Caprice by Fritz Kreisler.

Violinist Anna Sophie Mutter and Lambert Orcus, her longtime accompanist, playing the Viennese Caprice by Fritz Kreisler. This is a work for horn, no, not one of Mozart's concertos, but Georg Philipp Telemann's with Alec Frank Gemmill.

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0: A horn concerto in D by Georg Philipp Telemann with Alec Frank Gemmell and the Swedish Chamber Orchestra led by Nicholas McGeegan.
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No pun intended here, but the metamorphosis of the symphonic metamorphosis by Paul Hindemith came when the dancer Leonid Massine suggested that Hindemith should arrange music by Carl Maria von Weber for a ballet. So he did a piano arrangement in 1940, but eventually it turned into something entirely different, which is titled the Symphonic Metamorphosis or the Symphonic Metamorphosis on Themes of Carl Maria von Weber. Here it is with the BBC Philharmonic led by Jan Pascal Tortelier.

0: Well, that march is the part of the symphonic metamorphosis you hear more often than not. Paul Hindemith's music with the BBC Philharmonic.
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0: This is the Baltimore Consort to play a little short work called The Irish Dump.

The Irish Dump, D-U-M-P-E, I imagine it's choreography. Nobody knows who wrote it, but the group playing it was the Baltimore Consort. Well, we're going to stay in the Celtic vein for a while with Edward Maguire's music. He's a Scottish composer born in 1948. This is the Gaelic Flute with Camerata Barolosh and Chris Norman.

0: The Gaelic Flute by Edward McGuire, played by Chris Norman. Hope you enjoyed that, and thanks for your company. I'm Lynn Warfel.
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1: This piece is recognized as the very first concert waltz. So that means it was composed to be listened to in a concert hall rather than used for actual dancing. So it's kind of hilarious that Carl Maria von Weber actually named it Invitation to the Dance. There is a story in the music, though. Imagine you're a young couple at a ball. There's a slow introduction to the music that depicts a polite conversation and an invitation to hit the dance floor. The fast middle section captures the swirling waltz, and the quiet coda signifies the end of the dance and the parting of ways. Weber's invitation to the dance is just 5 minutes ahead, and you're invited.

Hungarian Dance by Sergei Rachmaninoff to start out this hour. That was Alexander Sitkovetsky playing the violin and Olga Sitkovetsky playing piano. Carl Maria von Weber's invitation to the dance wasn't actually meant to be danced to. But if you consider the program, the story behind the music, it sort of seems like a microcosm of a relationship, or at least the beginning moments, or perhaps more of a situationship. The opening lines are slow, maybe even a little uncertain. That's when you seek out your dance partner and slowly troll around them a little bit before making your move. Luckily, they say yes, and the exhilaration of the dance takes over. Yet this little foray to the dance floor seems to be fleeting, just as it is in real life, and by the end, the dancers part and go their separate ways.

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1: One of them is that he must have had an extra finger to play the violin as well as he did, or maybe, just maybe, he was possessed. But he was a violin master that wrote a large and important body of work for the guitar as well. Here's Dale Cavanaugh playing Paganini's Sonata No. 37.

0: Guitar music by a violin master, Niccolo Paganini's Sonata No. 37, played by Dale Cavanaugh.
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Everyone is trying to make their money go farther right now. And if you look online, on social media in particular, there's a big push to buy nothing, barter, or go the second-hand route rather than buying something new. So I predict that making gifts for the important people in your life is going to get very popular. Felix Mendelssohn made a gift for Ignaz Moscheles. That was his former piano teacher who later became a close friend. He called it Rondo Brilliant.

A gift from Felix Mendelssohn to his former teacher and later close friend, Ignaz Moscheles. Sinfonia de Camera playing Rondo Brilliant with Ian Hobson conducting from the piano. Christopher Hogwood leads the Handel and Haydn Society next, the Concerto Grosso No. 2 by George Frideric Handel.

0: The Concerto Grosso No. 2, composed by George Frideric Handel. Christopher Hogwood on the podium, conducting the Handel and Haydn Society.
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0: Hi, I'm Scott Blankenship. You know, if composer Johann Pachelbel ever put out a greatest hits release, a whole CD of his music, more than likely, there would just be one piece on it. It's his Canon and Gigue in D major, and right now, it's the free daily download at yourclassical.org. Just click on the daily download link, and you'll find it there among works by Arthur Sullivan, John Field, and many others. Lincolnshire Posy is next to finish out the hour, sort of a bouquet of wildflowers. Percy Grainger gathered these melodies using a phonograph and wax cylinders to record real rural folk singers. So they're really not arrangements. He designed each movement as a musical portrait of the original singer's personality, their vocal habits, even their own unique rhythms. Here's Frederick Fennell conducting Eastman Wind Ensemble.

0: A bouquet of wildflowers. That's the description of Lincolnshire Poesy by Percy Grainger. Frederick Fennell conducting the Eastman Wind Ensemble. I'm Scott Blankenship. Thanks for listening.
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0: In 1778, Mozart got a commission that would be worth about $10,000 in today's money. That's depending on if you trust the exchange, the currency exchange websites out there. But it couldn't have come along at a better time, since he had just recently been fired from his job with the Archbishop of Salzburg. But he was looking for a way out of that job anyway. He really wanted to leave, to stretch his legs and seek his fortune. That's when Mozart got a real taste of cold reality. Success takes effort and luck, even if you're a world-class composer. His Flute Concerto number 2 was one of several pieces he wrote for that much-needed commission, and it's just 20 minutes ahead.
1: This is the Composer's Datebook for September 3rd. I'm John Burge. On today's date, in 1806, Ludwig von Beethoven offered his publisher, Breitkopf & Härtel, 3 new string quartets, works we know today as the 3 Razumovsky quartets that were eventually issued as Beethoven's Opus 59. In Beethoven's day, Vienna was swarming with Russian, Polish, and Hungarian aristocrats with a taste for music. Among them was Count Andreas Kirillovich Razumovsky, the Russian ambassador to Vienna. The Count was an amateur violinist who occasionally played in a string quartet that he maintained at his own expense. The Count commissioned Beethoven to write 3 string quartets, stipulating that they should incorporate Russian melodies, either real or imitated. The most recognizable of the Russian tunes Beethoven employed occurs in the Scherzo of the 2nd Quartet. It's the same theme that was later quoted by Mussorgsky in the coronation scene of his opera Boris Godunov. When these Razumovsky quartets were premiered in Vienna in 1807, one contemporary review noted, "These very long and difficult quartets are profoundly thought through and composed with enormous skill, but will not be intelligible to everyone." When one Italian violinist confessed to Beethoven that he found them incomprehensible, Beethoven retorted, "Oh, they're not for you, but for a later age." Composer's Datebook is produced by APM, American Public Media, in collaboration with the American Composers Forum, reminding you that all music was once new.

That's the Mazurka No. 21 by Maria Szymanowska. Anna Chibarowska was the piano soloist in that recording. I'm Scott Blankenship. I'm glad you're here this afternoon. You can find some amazing things in thrift shops. Keep an eye out for classical music. You know, the cello suites by Johann Sebastian Bach, written hundreds of years ago, remain relatively obscure in his own time. And then legendary cellist Pablo Casals found a copy in a thrift shop in 1890 and later recorded them in the 1930s. Next, it's Peter Bruns with the prelude from Bach's Cello Suite No. 1.

Always nice. The prelude from the cello suite number 1 by Johann Sebastian Bach. That was Peter Bruns playing cello. There's sort of a complex plot behind this comic opera by Emmanuel Chabrier. I'll just give you the broad strokes here of Le Roi Malgré Louis, the King in Spite of Himself. It tells the story of Henri de Valois, who's the newly elected King of Poland, who's reluctant to take the throne. And Fête Polonaise is one of those sparkling orchestral interludes that leapt beyond the stage to stand on its own in the concert hall. This is John Elliott Gardner and the Vienna Philharmonic.

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1: Fête Polonaise from Leroy Malgré Louis, The King in Spite of Himself by Emmanuel Chabrier. John Elliott Gardner conducting the Vienna Philharmonic. Stay close, we'll hear music that Mozart wrote for an instrument that he really didn't care for. His Flute Concerto No. 2 is on the way.
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1: You might think that when Mozart left home in Salzburg that it was just nothing but easy street for him. He's Mozart, one of the greatest composers of the era. He should be rich in no time, right? Wrong. He met the same reality every teen does leaving home for the first time. They think they're going to grab the world by the tail and wrap it up. And they find out it's actually hard to make it out there. So he was giving piano lessons in Mannheim in exchange for a room when a commission came in for some undemanding flute pieces. Now, he despised the flute, but he needed the money, worth about $10,000 in today's money. Emmanuel Pau playing the flute with the Berlin Philharmonic, and Claudio Abbado conducts the Flute Concerto No. 2.

The Flute Concerto No. 2, composed by Mozart, with Emmanuel Baou playing the flute, with the Berlin Philharmonic and Claudio Abbado on the podium. Next is film music by John Williams, and John himself is conducting the Boston Pops Orchestra for Adventures on Earth from E.T.

0: Just like being back in the theater. That's Adventures on Earth from E.T. by John Williams. John conducting the Boston Pops Orchestra. Stay with me for The Seasons, but not by Antonio Vivaldi. And also Musetta's Waltz, one of the most popular arias from Puccini's La Bohème, just around the corner.
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0: Hi, I'm Scott Blankenship with an aria from Puccini's La Bohème. Musetta walks into a busy cafe in Paris. It's Christmas Eve, and she's not alone. She's with her wealthy, older admirer, Alcindoro. Musetta spots her former boyfriend, the painter Marcello, who's still in love with her. And she sings this bold, flirtatious waltz, pretending to sing to the rich fella, but she's directing every word straight at Marcello. Here's Musetta's waltz with Yolanda Condonassis playing harp.

Yolanda Condonassis playing harp for music from La Bohème by Giacomo Puccini. That was Musetta's Waltz. Time for one more piece here. It's not Antonio Vivaldi's take on the seasons, but rather Edward German's take. And he puts a harvest dance in summer. At least that's the way it works out here. With the seasons, summer, with Andrew Penny conducting the RTE Concert Orchestra.

0: A Look at the Seasons, according to Edward German. That one was called Summer, The Harvest Dance, with Andrew Penny on the podium conducting the RTE Concert Orchestra. I'm Scott Blankenship.
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0: King Herod lusts after his teenage stepdaughter, Salome. He promises her anything she wants, even half his kingdom if she will just dance for him. Now, these days, problematic alarms would be going off left and right if your show had a storyline like that. But I'll let you in on a little secret. Problematic alarms went off back in 1905 when it left its Dresden premiere. Well, initially, at least. More on the way in 20 minutes, along with the Dance of the Seven Veils from Salome by Richard Strauss.

The overture you're about to hear by Amboise Thomas is a variant on the Man in the Iron Mask legend. You have a mysterious prisoner and a queen's guarded secret, and all the political intrigue that follows from those two things. The opera itself has long since dropped out of the repertoire, but the overture has survived, and it's even had a second life in wind bands and orchestral concerts. It's the Ramon Overture, with Nemi Järvi conducting the Estonian National Symphony Orchestra.

The Overture from Raymond by Amboise Thomas. That was Neeme Järvi conducting the Estonia National Symphony Orchestra. By Maria Teresa von Paradis. Here's a Sicilienne. Thomas Albertus Imberger playing the violin and Barbara Moser, piano.

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0: Sicilienne by Maria Teresa von Paradis, with Thomas Albertus Imberger playing the violin, with Barbara Moser piano. Stay close, there's Dances Galore ahead by Moritz Moszkowski and Richard Strauss.
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0: Some 20th century opera audiences and most of the critics were shocked, shocked, I tell you, by the plot of Richard Strauss's Salome. With its violence, the sexual depravity, the dissonance, there were even temporary bans in cities like London and New York. But despite the outrage, the music was an instant global success. The profits from Salome famously helped Richard Strauss fund his permanent villa in Garmisch. The Dance of the Seven Veils is next, and over the decades, directors have interpreted the dance in drastically different ways. Everything from a literal striptease to more symbolic pantomimes. Here's the Orchestra de la Suisse Romande with Kazuki Yamada conducting the Dance of the Seven Veils.

Anytime a new piece of music premieres that pushes the boundaries, it meets opposition. But Salome overcame that. Richard Strauss's music, Dance of the Seven Veils with Kazuki Yamada, conducting the Orchestra de la Suisse Romande. Now, these Spanish dances by Moritz Moszkowski do have something in common with the Dance of the Seven Veils you just heard. They're both examples of musical exoticism. That's composers using stylized, quote, foreign dance idioms as a shorthand for sensuality and danger. So it's all for a home audience that wasn't even going to check the receipts. That's the real and well-documented tendency of the period, because Spain and the East were both go-to backdrops for composers who'd never been there.

0: Spanish Dances by Moritz Moskowski. That was Martin West conducting the San Francisco Ballet Orchestra.
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0: Hi, I'm Scott Blankenship with another instance of a European composer dramatizing a place that he had never been and had no real interest in getting right. Henry Purcell's The Indian Queen is an unfinished semi-opera that dramatizes a fictional war between the Incas of Peru and the Aztecs of Mexico in the years before the Spanish conquest. These two civilizations historically never cross paths. Here's selections from The Indian Queen with Tafu Musique.

0: Selections from The Indian Queen by Henry Purcell. That was Jean Lamont conducting the ensemble Tafa Musik.
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0: Claude Debussy borrowed a French nursery rhyme about kids who can't go back to the woods and dressed it up in enough orchestral shimmer that you forget that it was ever a children's song. Spring Rounds is Debussy's May Day party. Strings glissando like they've already had a few drinks, and the woodwinds won't stop chattering about spring. It's the kind of spring awakening piece that sounds less like flowers blooming and more like a whole orchestra waking up on the wrong side of winter. Stay with me for Image for Orchestra, Spring Rounds, coming up in 5 minutes.

Lovely little treatment of Nobody Knows the Trouble I See by J. Rosamond Johnson. Rachel Barton Pine, the violinist, and Matthew Hagel playing the piano. I'm Scott Blankenship. Thanks for your company. Claude Debussy had the unenviable position of being a composer whose music flew in the face of what was considered proper at the time. Instead of following the structure of Germanic ideals, he focused more on timbres. He wanted his music to be like an art gallery where you could just experience the music in a way that's unique to you. So here, he seems to be appealing to the kid in you. There's a nursery tune hidden in this piece, We'll Go to the Woods No More. It's the last movement of his three-part Image for Orchestra. Spring rounds with the Los Angeles Philharmonic Orchestra led by Esa-Pekka Salonen.

Spring Rounds from Image for Orchestra by Claude Debussy with Esa-Pekka Salonen, conducting the Los Angeles Philharmonic Orchestra. Have you heard the name Joseph Fiala? Well, he's a pretty good composer, good enough that Mozart took notice, and the two became friends in Munich, and Mozart later helped him to land a job in Salzburg. This concerto by Fiala is scored for the alto oboe that got sort of absorbed into the modern English horn. And it's one of the last pieces that was written for an instrument that was already going extinct. And they call it the English Horn Concerto here, with Albrecht Mayer playing the English horn with the Potsdam Chamber Academy.

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0: By Joseph Fiala. That was an English horn concerto with Albrecht Mayer playing the English horn. He was also conducting the Potsdam Chamber Academy. Jeromita Linares by Carlos Guastavino is on the way, and a fugal concerto by Gustav Holst. Stay with me.
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Here's a seaworthy piece of music by Gustav Holst. He was actually traveling across the Atlantic in the spring of 1923 to deliver a series of lectures and conduct his music at a festival at the University of Michigan. A fugal concerto is next, with Catherine Greenbank, oboe, Julia Beauregard Cogan, flute, and the St. Paul Chamber Orchestra.

Catherine Greenbank, oboe, and Julia Beauregard Cogan, flute, with the St. Paul Chamber Orchestra led by Christopher Hogwood, by Gustav Holst, a fugal concerto. It's interesting how memories from your childhood can come back around and play prominent roles as an adult. Carlos Guastavino remembered a woman that lived down the street from him when he was growing up, and she would grow plants in old empty cans, and evidently, she had a lot of chickens, and he would bring home eggs. Jeromita Linares got her own piece of music. Here's Pablo Cohen playing the guitar with Camerata Barlochet.

0: Caramita Linares by Carlos Fuastivino with Camarata Barloche and Pablo Cohen playing the guitar.
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Did you go on treasure hunts as a kid? I love the thought of discovering some ancient trunk of massively valuable gems and coins that was going to keep me in Transformers for decades. Apart from the occasional King Tut's tomb, most of today's really big discoveries have probably been made, but sometimes you can still find something of great value to the art world. The original manuscripts for this music by Schubert were found at the bottom of a cupboard in a house in Vienna. They'd been missing for 50 years. Manuscripts lost and found, coming up this hour.